0: nothing is bad, except you can never get too much hot country music. 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

Jason Aldean with Don't Tell on Me. It's Tori D hanging out with you. He's been busy the last few days. CMA Fest, he performed. He's also been doing pop-up shows at his bar and other bars. I saw a video of him at Morgan Wallen's bar. What if he threw any chairs off the roof of Morgan's bar?

have kids as a man, and then you become like the dad that's a little bit embarrassing. Well, imagine being Dylan Scott and embarrassing not only your children, but your wife. They were at a baseball game, and his wife ended up sitting like three rows away from him because he was trying to give her a back massage. He just wanted to be a nice husband and massage his wife's back, you know, at the Little League game. And she gets up and she's like, that's embarrassing. And she goes and sits a few seats away. And he's like, I don't know why that's embarrassing. I don't either. I mean, if a man wanted to give me a back massage in public, I'd let him.

0: Morgan Wallen with Don't We. You're listening to Tree Country, WTRE 1330, Story D. We have new music coming from Morgan. Go check it out on his Insta. It's an untitled, unnamed snippet of a song. Sounds like it's about a very toxic relationship, which you know that dating's bad in 2026 when somebody of Morgan Wallen's celebrity status is also dealing with toxic relationships.
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I know that Lainey Wilson and I are not the same at all. My name is Tori D, and she got married in a cave, right? Well, she got married outside of a cave in a beautiful ceremony in East Tennessee, and then had the reception inside the cave, and it was stunning, according to everybody that was there in all the photos. My dream wedding? Little Elvis in Vegas.

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0: received probably the best de-escalation advice that I've ever received from anybody, and it was from Ashley McBride. So she said, if somebody's like hassling you, giving you a hard time, you know, here's the one thing that you're going to do. You just, while they're coming at you, you're just going to start slapping your chest. She said, you do that, male or female, you start doing that, and people are going to stop and go, what is this person doing? And why are they so crazy that they're just doing this while I'm trying to like tear them a new one? And she said it works 100% of the time. So I'm just kind of waiting for somebody to come at me the wrong way so I can just start slapping my chest and confuse them.
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If you are a fan of the Red Clay Strays, you and Zach Top have that in common. He recently hopped on stage at CMA Fest with the Red Clay Strays to perform Where the Corn Don't Grow. That's, the 1990 single from Waylon Jennings. But as far as why Zach was there with the Red Clay Strays, he said, you know, he's a fan, and being able to hear them play their music live is something that he's always wanted to do. So, you know, like I said, if you're a fan of the Red Clay Strays, you and Zach Top have something in common.

0: Story D hanging out with you. That is Luke Combs with Back in the Saddle. And I was watching this video of him with Jay Shetty where he was talking about the night that he couldn't perform and tried to, went out on stage. He had a steroid shot and he was taking all his meds and he went out on stage, got a few songs into the concert and realized he wasn't going to be able to perform up to his standard. So instead of continuing and giving like a mediocre show, he canceled the show while he's on stage and then refunded everybody his money. And that is why Luke Combs is such a good guy.
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0: it's Blake Shelton here. 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

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And she brought out Gretchen Wilson, the redneck woman herself. They performed, of course, here for the party together on stage. Ella was in heaven. I was in heaven watching it. I love both of those women more than you know.

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I know. Motivation only. 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We look, here's the thing. 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And normally, would I ever approach a man? No. I don't like to do that. But this man is attractive enough, and his biceps are big enough that it kind of makes me want to. So, wish me luck. We'll see what happens. I'm going to do it here in the next couple of days.

0: 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If she only dances to cowboy songs. 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

0: 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That's Sleepless in a Hotel Room by Luke Combs. And that's a whole lot of what's going on in Nashville right now. It's CMA Fest. All of the artists from all of the country music are in Nashville performing their songs and debuting new songs and debuting relationships, much like Vincent Mason and Stella Lefty, who, by the way, I told you several weeks ago were rumored to be dating. That rumor came true. They hard launched it. Vincent brought her out on stage to sing a few songs during his set at CMA Fest. So sometimes when I tell you gossip, I'm right.
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0: Hey, Jackson Dean here, and my new song, Make a Liar, is out now. Y'all go check it out.
1: We've got Cowgirls. And we've got American Girl. Yes, she was an American girl. Now remember, they're all somebody's daughter.
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My name is Tori D. I'm very single right now. Painfully single. So single that I'm going to approach my gym crush. Ask for his number. I know I'm not supposed to. I know it's only supposed to be for motivation. But he's hot and he has big biceps and thick thighs, which save lives.

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1: I made the mistake of just Googling Say So and discovered that there is a hip-hop song by the same name by an artist named Doja Cat, right? So that was Say So by Dan and Shay, and I accidentally Googled Say So by Doja Cat. The songs are very different, vastly different. One of them, the Dan and Shay Say So, has a very powerful meaning, okay? The one by Doja Cat is something that you would find on 2020-era TikTok.
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Post Malone's about to be a busy man. Not only is he heading out on the big old stadium tour with Jelly Roll, but he's got two new albums dropping this year. I think one we can anticipate is going to be country. He hasn't quite said much, though. He also is going to be doing a collaboration with Shaboozey. No word on whether that's going to be on Shaboozey's new album coming out in June or on one of Post Malone's two new albums. So stay tuned for that.

0: Okay, so we got to have a conversation because there is a wife of another country musician who is accusing Riley Green of stealing the song Think As You Drunk, that one that you just heard there. So Fillmore's wife, Paige, came out and said that Riley Green stole the phrase Think As You Drunk from her husband, who dropped that song back in like 2022, I think. I don't know about you, but since I've been 21, you know, I'm not as think as you drunk I am has been a phrase, a saying. And I'm pretty sure that Fillmore doesn't own the rights to it. And I'm pretty sure that, if anything, Riley Green, you know, wrote that song and then sampled Toby Keith on it. So I don't know what the big issue is. You can't, think as you're drunk is a common saying.
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0: fitting for Hardy to write a song called Favorite Country Song when he's written most of our favorite country songs. My name is Tori D, and that's my favorite fun fact is, like, you know, he's written for Brett Young and Ernest and, of course, Morgan Wallen. And most recently, Ella Langley, he co-wrote her song, Be Her. He literally wrote some of our favorite country songs.
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0: ready to fall in wander love this summer. I know. I just love the way this sounds. I think it's so pretty. But this is a term that's used to describe falling in love while you're on vacation. Now, according to one survey, 53% of travelers are hoping for a summer holiday romance because that is when we feel the most attractive. So when we go on vacation, we fall in wander love. It just sounds magical, doesn't it? I kind of love this. And yeah, it's true. You know, little flings that you have while you're on vacation, they're kind of the best as long as the person doesn't follow you home. I have a funny story about that later on this hour.
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What kind of man? 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And you know what she did? She brought the guy home with her. I know. What was she thinking? It was a disaster, by the way. 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
1: Yo, it's Russell Dickerson. 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Fun fact about Worth Your Wild is Red Hot Chili Peppers are co-writers on this song because of the You're My Butterfly Sugar Baby reference in the song. 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

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George Burge coming up, Lainey Wilson, and right now Parmalee would take my name.

0: you've seen this, but at movie theaters, they're bringing back old movies, especially when they're celebrating big anniversaries. And this month is the anniversary of Ocean's 11 later on this month and The Birdcage. So I surprised my husband. I bought us tickets to go to the movies this weekend. We're going to go see The Birdcage. It's one of those movies, like, we quote it all the time at home. The Birdcage, Ocean's 11, Casino, Goodfellas, all of them. We're always quoting them. The Wolf of Wall Street. Don't even get me started on that one. So yeah, I'm kind of excited. I haven't seen it on the big screen since I was, I don't even know, probably in high school.
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Garcia, thank you for hanging out with me this weekend. We're having fun, aren't we? Megan Maroney coming up, Luke Combs, Morgan Wallen. What would you love to hear? Kiki Garcia 26, great day to be a girl. On Facebook, you can let me know what you're doing, what your favorite song is, what you would love to hear. I absolutely love to hear from you. And if I don't answer you back right away, don't worry, I will. Okay, I know I'm a little slow sometimes, but I get there.

0: actually not quite sure what Hoochie Coochie means, but whatever it is, we're pretty sure our music is hotter.
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0: I went to an event during the week, which is something I don't usually do. I am so tired this weekend. I am so glad I get to sleep a little bit. Oh my goodness, sleep is going to be so good. That is number one on my plan of things to do, next to going to the movies, of course.
1: Hey, this is Lee Bryce, and this is my new single, Kill the Man. You know, I love to write, and I pride myself on it, but I also love to just get an email or somebody text me and go, hey, man, got this song I just wrote, and it's something about it, or it's special, or I think you'd love it. And it's an honor when somebody would possibly trust me with their song. And the story behind them writing the song, I don't know. I wasn't there. They wrote this song, and we were looking for songs for the record, looking for something that felt like it was a smash on the radio, but also had a whole lot of integrity. I just fell in love with the song, and there was no way around it.

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0: Well, this is kind of interesting. You know, the World Cup is about to start in Houston and Dallas and New Jersey. Four robot dogs are about to start prowling the area. The four-legged machines are going to help security and the tournament, too. It kicks off across the U.S., Canada, and Mexico on June 11th, okay? The manufacturers, they named all the animatronics Spot for reasons best known to them. I love this. Little robots climbing all over the place, making sure everything's safe. I mean, you know that's where it's going, right? So that's good to know. Are you going to be watching the World Cup? That's what I want to know.
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4x4 by you. It's Lainey Wilson. Okay, so what's your favorite song right now? KikiGarcia.com, KikiGarcia26. Let me know what you're doing this weekend, what your plans are, what your plans might not be, and what your favorite song is. And I'm going to try my very best to get it on the radio. Of course, don't forget, I've got Facebook as well. Great Day to Be a Girl. You can always find me there as well.

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1: Hey, y'all, I'm Chase Matthew. Here's my new song, Holding It Down. Holding It Down is about the small town heroes and realizing you don't got to leave your small town to be a hero. I'm talking the firefighters, the EMS, the police, the teachers, the doctors, the nurses, and everybody else in between that keeps a small town going on a daily basis.

0: 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I'm Chase Matthew. 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

What's going on, bestie? It's Kiki Garcia. I hope you're enjoying the weekend. I know it is going to be a good one. It was so hot in the studio, and I feel like the air conditioner just kicked in. So I am feeling much, much better now. Vincent Mason on the way. Luke Combs right now. Sam Hunt with House Party.

0: Wish you well. It's Vincent Mason. So I went to an event the other night. I got maracas. I know I'm trying to hide them from myself because all I want to do is shake them everywhere I go because I love maracas. I love anything that makes noise. Let's be real. But here's the deal. I screwed up my sleeping pattern and now I'm so tired. What do you do to wake yourself up? Because I'm going to tell you right now, the coffee's not working and the heat in this room is just making me want to fall asleep. I wish I could take like a 10-minute nap at my desk, but I can't. I know, it's so stinky. Sleep is so important. Are you one of those people who has to get the right amount of sleep or else you're just no good? I know, I am totally one of those people.
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Okay, so definitely on my plan for the weekend is to take a nap. I love that for us. What else are we doing this weekend, bestie? I'm going to the movies. I think I'm going to go to the store. I need some makeup. So, yeah, I know. Got to go to Ulta and get my fix. What are you doing? Great Day to Be a Girl on Facebook. You can find me. Let me know your plan. You could also reach out on TikTok, KikiGarcia26. And quite honestly, if you just follow me on TikTok, you'll find out everything I'm doing this weekend.

0: 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That's Rocky Mountain Low.
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0: has one bad habit. 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
1: I'm not okay.
0: And Keith is as messed up as me. Hey, at least we're all in the same boat.
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says, Kiki Garcia, did we celebrate National Donut Day? I did. I had the most delicious powdered donuts. They were supposed to have jelly in them, but they were like these little minis, and they didn't have any jelly in them, and I didn't even care because they were so good. I probably ate about three of them, which, I don't know, I think three minis probably equals one donut, but I don't know, who's measuring, really?

0: Say so, it's Dan and Shay. So Truth Circle, I was at an event and there was some regular food. There was a food truck too, and it was interesting. It was fun. But I just went right to the sweets. And then I started thinking, is it really that bad if you just have like a sweet here and there, maybe not eat dinner and just have something sweet instead? I don't think it's that bad. I had some cookies from a restaurant the other day that I brought home, and I really brought them home for my husband, and I wound up eating some of them because they were so good. I know. Who doesn't love a sweet treat? What is your favorite sweet treat? Kiki Garcia 26. I posted a video up on my TikTok page because I would love to hear from you, and I would love to know what your little sweet treat is. I love cookies, okay? And it was weird because they were thin chocolate chip cookies, which normally don't taste so good, but these were delicious.
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Bestie. We've got music on the way from Tucker Wetmore with brunette Bailey Zimmerman, Rock and a Hard Place, and Florida Georgia Line around here. I know. I wish they'd get back together, but they're not gonna, so I need to let it go already. What would you love to hear? Kiki Garcia 26. You can find me on TikTok. You can find me on Instagram. Great Day to Be a Girl on Facebook, too. You can send me a message. You can let me know what you're doing. You could let me know if you would love it if Florida Georgia Line would get back together again, too. And I'm going to try very hard to get your favorite song on the radio.

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1: The Bears want a new place to bear down. I'm John Herrick. You're listening to Network Indiana. The Chicago Bears are moving closer to building a new stadium in Northwest Indiana. The team's board of directors voted on Thursday to move forward with stadium development plans in Hammond, although the exact site's not been determined. The spring legislative session in Illinois is already over. Indiana Governor Mike Braun is among the many Hoosier politicians who are welcoming the Bears to Indiana. Chicago Mayor Brandon Johnson, though, saying today this vote does not mean the move to Hammond is a done deal, and they'll do all they can to keep the Bears in Chicago. Indianapolis police calling the killing of a man and the arrest of a teenager a setback. Ryan Hedrick reports.
2: IMPD Deputy Chief of Investigations Kendale Adams says he meets regularly with community groups, but their work is focused on prevention.
3: They're working with kids that don't have family structure that you mentioned, right? When you talk about parents, what does that mean? They work in those spaces that you and I typically can't go.
2: During an announcement of charges against a 14-year-old accused of killing 23-year-old Brett Scroggum, prosecutors said they plan to seek a waiver to adult court. Adams says the city needs more mentors. Ryan Hedrick, Network Indiana.
1: A Morgantown man will spend 40 years in prison for child molesting. A Johnson County judge ordered that sentence to 44-year-old Brandon Abbott after he was convicted in April. Investigators say the abuse occurred in Franklin over a two-year period when the victim was between 7 and 9 years old. Rain is supposed to fall and be heavy at times throughout Indiana this weekend. Aaron Updike's a meteorologist with the National Weather Service in Indianapolis.
4: The boundaries should start moving further south on Sunday. So we'll have some rain chances, but they'll be less than Saturday night.
1: But he says rain chances stick around through most of next week, with temperatures getting close to 90 at times. And the first ever nonstop flight from Indianapolis to San Juan's Luis Munoz Marine International Airport is scheduled to take off tomorrow morning. This is Network Indiana.
5: 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Some congressmen use it to make millions in the stock market. That's not right. So Senator Todd Young is fighting to end it. Young is pushing to ban Congress from trading stocks, period. And President Trump agrees.
6: Let's also ensure that members of Congress cannot corruptly profit from using insider information. 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
5: 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Not once. 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And together, let's tell Congress.
6: Let's also ensure that members of Congress cannot corruptly profit from using insider information. 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
7: Let's run down the latest news in Indiana and U.S. agriculture. This is Hoosier Ag This Week. All week long, our team at Hoosier Ag Today has been gathering the top news impacting our state's most important industry. And we'll share it all with you over the next half hour.
8: If you've been bellyaching about needing a rain, I may have a forecast that makes you happy. I'm Chief Meteorologist Ryan Martin. I don't guarantee happiness, but at least you'll come closer with this forecast. A couple of days of rain in it. We'll talk about it soon coming up.
9: I'm CJ Miller. The economic outlook for farmers is getting worse. I'll share the results from a Purdue survey that explains why.
10: I'm Greg Allen. You know when the livestock industry succeeds? Corn and soybean growers succeed. That's why Indiana's corn and soybean organizations are putting on a livestock summit this month that you should attend. Details are on the way.
11: Consolidation trade on Friday after a whole lot of liquidating through the course of the week. I'm Andy Eubank, and we'll detail the markets coming up at the end of this segment.
12: And I'm Eric Pfeiffer. I had lunch with USDA Deputy Secretary Stephen Vaden this week. You'll hear my interview today as we discuss the new Indy USDA hub and what feedback he received from Indiana farmers to take back to the Beltway. We begin with big news this week as a flesh-eating livestock parasite has resurfaced in Texas. This has been a concern for several months now as it had been contained just south of the U.S. border, but USDA confirmed Wednesday that New World screwworm was found in a three-week-old calf in South Texas, marking the first U.S. case of the pest since the 1960s. CJ Miller reports how this could impact cattle producers here in Indiana.
13: This is an animal health issue. This is not a food safety issue. So consumers do not have to be concerned about this.
9: That's Dr. Ron Lemonager, beef extension specialist with Purdue University. He says while a 20-kilometer quarantine zone is active around the impacted site in Texas, local climate shifts mean herds across Indiana and Michigan aren't completely immune during the warmer months.
13: The fly does not like 40-degree temperatures and below. So that gives us some protection in this part of the country. That doesn't mean to say that we can't get it in the summertime. And the heat has migrated north, and so we don't get as cold as soon as we used to.
9: He notes the most immediate threat to cattle across the Midwest would come from either interstate animal transport or wildlife movement.
13: Any warm-blooded animal is susceptible to the infection. If we monitor wounds, okay, anytime we get blood, cows that are calving, for example, navel cords on newborn calves or newborn animals of any kind, those are particularly vulnerable. The animal that does not have any wounds or blood on the surface are probably immune to it. But anytime we've got a wound or blood, those are the animals that are going to be the most vulnerable.
9: Lemonager adds that as the USDA accelerates its sterile fly release program to collapse the pest population, Midwestern cattle producers should brace for short-term market volatility driven by psychology rather than a genuine concern for direct infection.
13: Until everybody understands that's not been following this all along, they could react somewhat negatively to this news, but the reality is that it does not affect food safety. That's a key point from the standpoint of volatility in the marketplace.
9: As federal officials race to contain the parasite, Lemonager urges Indiana cattle producers to monitor their animals closely and stay on top of any updates that come from the Indiana State Board of Animal Health. I'm C.J. Miller.
12: Thanks, C.J., and we'll continue to follow this story for any developments. Indiana farmers have made significant planting progress as the calendar has turned to June, with most of the state's corn and soybean crop now in the ground. With a crop update, here's Greg Allen.
14: The latest USDA data shows corn planting at 87% complete and soybeans at 81% in Indiana. Planting is nearing completion statewide, emergence is progressing well, and crop conditions are generally favorable. In the Northwest, Denise Scarborough says it's been extremely dry.
15: We actually turned on irrigation Friday and over the weekend for our specialty crops that we grow on our farm because we have turned that dry, which I know is a little bit different from the rest of the state.
14: In central Indiana, Jenna Scott says,
16: this last week we felt like we were going a little bit of every direction, trying to finish planting, replanting, and then starting side dressing.
14: While scattered rains have caused occasional delays, agronomists say the 2026 planting season has progressed much more smoothly than some recent years. With June underway, attention is beginning to shift from planters to crop conditions as corn and soybean fields emerge across the Hoosier state. I'm Greg Allen, Hoosier Ag Today, Indiana's Farm Network.
12: Thanks for making us part of your weekend on Hoosier Ag This Week. I'm Eric Pfeiffer. We've got more farm news coming up in just a little while, and that Indiana Farm Forecast with Chief Meteorologist Ryan Martin is coming up in just a few minutes. Right now, it's time to talk markets. For that, we welcome in Andy Eubank. Andy, what's the latest?
11: Thanks, Eric. And what's new is that on Friday, we continued the week-long trend of liquidation and significant liquidation in corn, beans, and wheat, and a very erratic cattle market. We do have those final settlements from Friday trade coming up. First, market commentary from Brian Basting of Advanced Trading. I checked in with him in the middle of the session. We've seen a lot of losses through the week. What most concerns you, corn or soybeans?
17: Thanks for having me, Andy. We've really seen a liquidation in mass from the managed money that was accumulating here back in, I would say back in April into early May. I believe that it peaked out in terms of the volume of long positions that were being seen in corn and soybean futures by managed money. They held their ground for a little while in May, but with the start of the growing season off to a reasonably good start in most areas here, they have liquidated, and it's been in mass here. I don't think that's going to be entirely reflected in today's a trader's report released here on Friday afternoon, but we will see it eventually. And I'd have to say corn is the top of the list here. We did see contract lows this week in old crop corn futures July, Andy. We saw today, for example, on Friday, July futures went down to 417 a bushel. You have to go all the way back to early January before that. Actually, it was just after that January 12th report to see nearby corn futures at that level. So it's been a solid 5 months. We've seen these markets firm and then dramatically, as you said, erase those gains that we saw into spring, into planting time. So you have to put corn at the top of the list, 67% rated good to excellent by the USDA on the new crop this week. We've seen years where it's higher than that, Andy, for early June, but that's a solid number. And the market right now is not concerned about any drought across the heart of the Corn Belt. Some drying conditions, northern half of Indiana, southern part of Wisconsin, even stretching to northwest Indiana, some drying. Certainly wouldn't mind rain, but no sign of drought. The drought is in the southeast and still prevalent down in hard red winter country in western Kansas, Oklahoma.
11: So that lack of drought is adding some pressure to the markets?
17: No question. And I think the other thing, Andy, I'd remind your listeners is that as we speak here, Argentina is harvesting their largest corn crop ever. And Brazil is poised to approach their largest corn crop ever. So if you combine Argentina and Brazil here over the next 60 to 90 days, take that all the way into Labor Day, that they'll finish harvesting the Safrinha crop in Brazil. That crop, combined crop, Andy, could be 200 million tons, and we've never seen that before between those two countries. And that's approaching 8 billion bushels, 8 billion bushels, Andy. Now, I know we raised 17 billion bushels here, but that would be a really strong competition in the export market as we enter that new crop marketing year on September 1st. And even though we've seen good demand worldwide this year and obviously record U.S. corn exports, that's really something the market's keeping its eye on, too, Andy, is that competition could be keen.
11: Market commentary from Brian Basting of Advanced Trading. Brian's number is 309-664-2314. More numbers now. The settlements from Friday trade, and we ended on a weak note, down 7 cents on July corn, 417.5, just about at the day's low. September, 427, down a nickel and three quarters. Dece, a nickel and three quarters off at 446. 8 points off on July beans, 1121.5. August, 1126, down 6.5. Novi contract, 1137.5, 4 cents lower. And July wheat, 580, that was down a penny and three quarters. Meats ended mixed. June live cattle, more gains, up 90 cents, 250.07. And June lean hogs, 94.30, down an even dollar. And that's the update on the markets. Much more still to come on the week. Weekend show. I'm Andy Eubank, and this is Hoosier Ag This Week.
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8: A little bit of moisture in our forecast here as we move through the next few days. I'm Chief Meteorologist Ryan Martin with Hoosier Ag Today's Weekend Weather Outlook. Now that planting is winding down, we've shifted our focus to trying to get some rains back in here to get this crop underway. And there's been a lot of comments, a lot of gripes, honestly, that we could use a rain. Well, rains are coming. There was a little bit of action that tried to pop up late yesterday in Michigan, sagging southward, and I think we're going to be dealing with that through the day today. On again, off again, showers across the state through your Saturday. Probably looking at two separate waves. Not moisture, not exceptionally huge. I think we're looking at half an inch or less across most areas. But if you are in an area in northern Indiana where one of those thunderstorms has some long tail life to it coming out of Michigan, you may pick up a slightly higher total here today. We take a break for Sunday in most areas. We might see a little bit of action in south.

0: alkalized totals over an inch in spots. So in my mind, this is a very nice drink spread over multiple days, gets this crop into a fairly good status area. We are dry then to finish the week for Thursday, for Friday, and I think most of Saturday morning. Saturday midday and afternoon, frontal boundary comes through, light showers and thunderstorms. Again, a nice drink, nothing over the top. Dry for the Sunday morning to afternoon time frame, and then we get into the week of the 15th, where honestly, we have the heat, we have humidity, we have the recipe for moisture coming together, except we just don't have a great moisture source. Not looking at high pressure parking over the Great Lakes, but it really looks like all Gulf of Mexico moisture stalls out over the deep south. I think we can make it through a large part of the week of the 15th with no significant precipitation. Yeah, there are slight threats here and there, but I see no frontal boundary coming through and no big surge of moisture from the south. I look for the week now to be a little bit drier. We had not been talking that way a few days ago, but this moisture source thing is a big story. Without a source of moisture to fuel this atmosphere, get no rain coming that week of the 15th. We'll watch that here coming up. I'm Ryan Martin.
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1: 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I'm Eric Pfeiffer from Hoosier Ag Today. Approximately 2,600 D.C.-based USDA jobs will move out of the Beltway and into Kansas City, Raleigh, Fort Collins, Salt Lake City, and Indianapolis very soon. It's already been announced that SNAP will call Indy home, but when will we know if there's more? Well, USDA Deputy Secretary Stephen Vaden made his second trip to Indiana in the last month earlier this week for a producer roundtable in Hebron, Indiana. I was fortunate enough to be invited for a delicious farm-to-table lunch at Mixed Design there in Porter County. We discussed the USDA hub in this interview you're about to hear, but we also discussed this lunch roundtable where farmers representing the grain, livestock, and specialty crop industries all shared with Secretary Vaden some things they're very optimistic about in agriculture, but also some of their pain points. Fertilizer prices and availability came up toward the end of the meeting, and that topic got Vaden particularly fired up. Here's that interview.
2: Farmers need supply. They've needed supply for years. The price has been elevated for years. The situation in Iran has only put more eyes on it. And yet we've got at least one domestic company here threatening to curtail production domestically while they ship more overseas. This is unacceptable. We in the Trump administration realize it. The secretary and I are working on further levers that we can pull because we need this problem solved not just for this growing season, but for multiple growing seasons into the future so we don't find ourselves in the same situation again.
3: Other big takeaways that you took from farmers here at the roundtable?
2: I was so happy to see the representation from specialty crop farmers and especially hear the feedback, the positive feedback about our new bridge assistance program as it pertains to specialty crop farmers. I'll be taking that back directly to the secretary. And I was also gratified to hear about the success of first-generation farmers have had here in Indiana, in part thanks to the loan programs and other authorities we have at USDA. And I hope the members of Congress who are thinking about passing a farm bill this year, particularly in the Senate, will take that to heart. We need these programs. We need these loan programs and limits to be plussed up so more people can either become involved in production agriculture or expand their existing operations.
3: Judge Vaden, it's your second trip to Indiana in the past month here. I'm beginning to think you kind of like us. The last time you were here was to check out things for the USDA hub that is coming to Indianapolis. Obviously, no real announcement today. We know that SNAP is coming. We know that some things are happening on the back end here. Do we have a time frame yet or any idea what kind of departments we're looking at that might be coming to Indianapolis?
2: So today's the 1st of June. By the end of the month, we will have made all of our reorganization announcements, so you'll have more idea of what's coming here to Indianapolis. But the one thing I want to make certain I say to your listeners is it is clear to both the secretary and me that Indiana is all in when it comes to both ag and USDA's future presence in this state. I have toured all of our five hub locations, and as I shared with the group here today, the Indianapolis and Indiana private sector business community is the most excited community out of any of the five locations about the USDA relocation. That makes a difference. It's definitely made an impact on me, and there are more good things coming for Indiana.
3: Judge Vaden, you're welcome anytime to Indiana. Thanks for stopping by.
2: Thank you for having me here today.
1: And we will certainly continue to follow that story of what might be coming next for USDA in Indianapolis. Indiana livestock and grain leaders are coming together for a major summit focused on the future of animal agriculture. Here's Greg Allen.
4: The Indiana Corn Growers Association and the Indiana Soybean Alliance will host the Livestock Summit on June 23rd, bringing together leaders from across Indiana's livestock and grain sectors to discuss the future of animal agriculture. According to summit organizer Emily McNiff,
5: when our livestock producers succeed, our grain farmers succeed. We're just so interconnected with our various priorities, and we wanted an opportunity to bring all those different sectors together.
4: Industry leaders produce producers and agribusiness professionals are expected to discuss challenges facing animal agriculture, including market volatility, production efficiency, sustainability, and evolving consumer demands. The summit will also showcase emerging technologies and strategies aimed at helping both livestock and grain producers remain competitive.
5: We're bringing together feed partners, we're bringing together livestock farmers, suppliers, and maybe just a stronger understanding of how we can all collaborate and work together to just continue to make the Indiana farmers profitable.
4: The Livestock Summit will take place June 23rd. For more information, log on to incornandsoy.org. I'm Greg Allen.
1: A growing number of farmers across Indiana and the U.S. are reaching a financial breaking point as farm bankruptcies surged in April to their highest monthly level in more than 6 years. C.J. Miller has the story.
6: Well, it's no secret that the farm economy's been in pretty tough shape for quite a while.
7: That's John Newton, Vice President of Public Policy and Economic Analysis with American Farm Bureau Federation. According to Law 360, 62 farmers across the U.S. filed Chapter 12 bankruptcies in April alone, marking a staggering 130% increase from April of last year and an 82% jump from March. Newton says this isn't a sudden shock, but rather the breaking point of a years-long economic squeeze.
6: Input costs, as everyone knows, went up dramatically in 2021, and crop prices really started to fall in 2023. So the cost-price squeeze that many in agriculture are dealing with today, it's no surprise that the trend in the farm bankruptcies are starting to go up. But this has been a long time in the making.
7: Just last year, in 2025, Chapter 12 filings jumped by 46% over 2024. As Newton points out, current delays in federal policy, including the Farm Bill, are only compounding the uncertainty in the ag economy.
6: We still have challenges as it relates to fertilizer prices, concerns about fertilizer availability as we move into 2027 and think about next year's crop. Diesel prices hit a record a few weeks ago, so there's still some challenges in the farm economy, but there are some tailwinds, if we can get them through the Senate and to the president's desk, and that could be good for agriculture.
7: Adding to the stress, many struggling family operations don't even qualify for Chapter 12 protection because they rely on off-farm income to survive. And that leaves many farmers with no choice but to face permanent closure. I'm C.J. Miller.
1: And I'm Eric Pfeiffer. More Hoosier Ag this week on the way from Hoosier Ag Today.
0: 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Hear the latest from innovators in food, animal health, plant science, ag tech, and agriculture.
8: Consumers really like to buy things that are marketed as biodegradable and environmentally friendly, especially recently, and that consumers need something that's easy, very versatile. So a big thing with our tape is that it can be used in a bunch of different ways. It can be used for packaging, it can be used for e-commerce, it can be used for labeling around the house. So that really plays a big part into why we think this product can be successful, is because it has many different applications, and we think that the consumer would really enjoy that they're able to use this in a lot of different ways. And while making it, we did think, how could this be used? Where would they use this? Would this just be an in-home thing? Would it be a business thing? And we really thought that SoySeal would be able to really cover all the bases.
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1: Welcome back to Hoosier Ag This Week. I'm farm broadcaster Eric Pfeiffer from Hoosier Ag Today. Thanks for making us part of your weekend. Here we are, early June, and Indiana farmers are moving toward the finish line of another busy planting season. Hopefully you already crossed it. But the Purdue Farm Stress Team is reminding producers to pay attention not only to your crops, but also your mental health. Here's Greg Allen.
4: Long hours, weather challenges, equipment breakdowns, market uncertainty, and financial pressures can all contribute to stress during one of the most demanding times of the year. While getting crops in the ground is a major accomplishment, the physical and emotional toll of the season can linger long after the planter is parked.
11: Planting season can stretch into the summer. It just depends on things that are always out of our control. So it's always best to remember that it is a marathon, not a sprint. So everybody settle down, settle in, and make sure that everything is greased up and ready to go, not only with your equipment, but with yourself as well.
4: That's Abby Paul from the Purdue Farm Stress Team, who encourages farmers to check in on neighbors, friends, and family members who may be struggling. Simple conversations, taking time to rest, and reaching out for support when needed can make a significant difference.
11: Starting conversations about mental health with family and with farmers is very difficult because it's not a subject that's always been a part of normal conversation. But I think as we have come along the way, especially from the Farm Stress Team perspective, we've seen those conversations open up a little bit more.
4: Paul also reminds farm families that stress affects everyone involved in the operation, including spouses and children. As the pace of spring work begins to slow, now may be a good time to focus on recovery, communication, and overall well-being. Find helpful resources at extension.purdue.edu/farmstress. I'm Greg Allen.
1: Thanks, Greg. Unfortunately, adding to some of that stress is this ag economy. Farmers are feeling pretty uneasy as stubbornly high input costs continue to squeeze already tight margins. With more, C.J. Miller reports.
7: The latest Ag Economy Barometer survey from Purdue University shows sentiment slipping again in May, with current conditions dropping sharply to their weakest level since late 2024, driven largely by soaring expenses for fuel, fertilizer, and other key farm inputs. Dr. Michael Langemeyer, director of the Purdue Center for Commercial Agriculture, says multiple price categories are driving this pressure, especially for crop producers since the start of the conflict with Iran.
12: One of them is diesel prices. Obviously, since the conflict in Iran started, diesel prices skyrocketed. They're much higher than they were prior to the conflict. The other one that gets a lot of press is nitrogen. So both of those prices are substantially higher than what they were last April.
7: Fuel and nitrogen aren't the only culprits. Year-over-year increases in phosphorus and potash are also driving up fertilizer bills. This cost structure has created a notable disconnect in producer psychology. While farmers are highly concerned about their immediate financial positions, their outlook on long-term land values remains surprisingly optimistic, a dynamic that surprised even Dr. Langemeyer.
12: That's one of the biggest surprises in this month's survey is the disconnect between the index of current conditions and particularly the short-term land value expectations. Those are usually fairly tightly connected. This month, they weren't.
7: Beyond global conflicts and input costs, a massive divide exists between the different ag sectors. Only 31% of those surveyed expect good financial times ahead for crop producers over the next 5 years, compared to a robust 68% for livestock producers, driven primarily by strong returns in the beef sector. Read the full story at HoosierAgToday.com. I'm C.J. Miller.
1: Let's end the show on a much happier note. June marks the opening of two important opportunities to celebrate Indiana agriculture. Greg Allen, tell us more.
4: The Indiana State Department of Agriculture is now accepting entries for its annual agriculture photo contest through June 30th. According to Lieutenant Governor Micah Beckwith,
13: this is a great chance for talented photographers all over the state to submit their photos having to do with anything agriculture, you know, on the farm, agritourism, conservation, all of those things that, you know, embody our agriculture ecosystem here in Indiana. They've certainly blown me away the last couple of years that I've seen some of these photos just from our photographers around the state.
4: Winning photographs will be displayed in the offices of the Lieutenant Governor's Family of Business, and winners will be honored during the celebration of agriculture at the State House. At the same time, nominations are being accepted for Indiana's prestigious AgriVision Award. Established in 2007, the award is the highest agricultural honor presented by the state.
13: It's not just, you know, farming. It could be the biotechnology. It could be just technological advances. It could be engineering. It could be farming. I mean, it could be everything in between. This is really just encompasses anyone that has anything to do with making Indiana agriculture as great as it can be.
4: Nominations for the AgriVision Award are open through July 1st, with the winner to be recognized during this year's celebration of agriculture by Lieutenant Governor Micah Beckwith and ISDA Director Don Lamb. Find more on this story at HoosierAgToday.com. I'm Greg Allen.
1: And with that, you are now caught up on all things Indiana agriculture. Thank you so much for joining us this weekend, and we'll do it again next weekend. Same hat time, same hat channel. From all of us here at HAT, enjoy the rest of your weekend. I'm Eric Pfeiffer, Hoosier Ag Today, Indiana's leading farm network.
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0: That is George Burge and Luke Bryan. Song's called Ride, Ride, Ride. And if you want to have a healthier brain as you age in life, apparently you can actually decrease your risk of dementia by 34% if your job requires you to have frequent interactions with people. And I get it. Talking to people can be hard sometimes because, I mean, we all know. Some people are very special. But according to this, teachers seem to have the greatest protection, followed by nurses, doctors, farmers, and then office workers. So talk to people. And talk to people often. It's good for you.
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0: From West Park Road in Greensburg, this is Saturday Sunshine with Billy Joe. Tree Country 1330 WTRE, good morning. It is 7:01 and it is your Saturday Sunshine. I will be your sunshine this morning because it's mostly cloudy skies out there currently. You know, it'll pass through. It really will. We'll talk about that later. Do you need a reason to celebrate today other than it's National Play Outside Day, which is the first Saturday in every month, and other than your birthdays and events? Today is D-Day. It's a very important thing that we should remember. National Higher Education Day. It's on, you know, it's for those graduates. National Eyewear Day. National Bubbly Day for those of you getting married. National Yo-Yo Day. National Drive-In Movie Day. I miss the drive-ins. We should go more often. We have two that are relatively local. We should do this more often. National Applesauce Cake Day. Applesauce does make it a little bit sweeter. National Gardening Exercise Day. National Trails Day. National Black Bear Day. And National Prairie Day. It's a good day to celebrate all of these days. Because today is Saturday, June 6th. A celebrity positive quote is from Leonardo DiCaprio. If you can do what you do best and be happy, you are further along in life than most people. Interesting, Leonardo DiCaprio. Thank you. Indonesian parrot seen once in a century reappears in the mountain forest. Posted on Reuters.com June 3rd by Marta Serafinko. For the past century, the blue-fronted lorikeet was one of Indonesia's most elusive birds. Known only from a 2014 photographic record and a handful of museum specimens, with a lingering hope that it has not vanished. After days of climbing through sharp limestone, biting insects, difficult mountain terrain, and a flash of green feathers high on Buru's highest peak showed that this dazzling, colorful parrot was still there. Endemic to the island of Buru, meaning it's found nowhere else on Earth, the small bird was spotted in April during an expedition led by an Indonesian mountaineering group. The team photographed the bird for the first time in 12 years and captured the first sound recordings of its high-pitched calls, sounds birds often use to keep in contact in the forest canopy. There was a long-held suspicion that the parrot may not have been gone, but rather living higher up in the mountains than the searchers had managed to look. The highlands landscape where the lorikeet was found had remained largely inaccessible until recently, when local climbers mapped a route into the mountains. The lorikeet's bright green body, orange bill, blue hind crown, and pointed tail helped the team identify it. The team was looking specifically for this species, and the odds felt slim. First described by seven specimens collected in the 1920s, the blue-fronted lorikeet has been one of Indonesia's avian mysteries. The bird went unrecorded for nearly 90 years despite searches in lowland and mid-elevation forests before being photographed in 2014. For more information about the lorikeet, check out Reuters.com. Ernest helps raise nearly $500,000 in Second Harvest Food Bank, posted June 5th on AmericanSongwriter.com by Chris Piner. No matter the current state of country music, the genre will always show up for a great cause. And on Tuesday, fans packed the famed Ryman Auditorium in Nashville for a concert presented by Ernest. Aside from hearing the singer, the night also featured Hardy, Dean Dillon, Lee Thomas Miller, and Ella Langley. With more than enough big names, the event quickly sold out. But while thrilled over the success of the show, nothing compared to how much the singer raised for charity. Titled The Stars for Second Harvest 2026, the night was more about helping those in need than in highlighting the current stars of country music. Finding the perfect balance, Ernest and Langley teamed up for a powerful performance of Loving Life Again. Released back in March, the song was written by Langley, Devin Dawson, and Ernest. When hitting the airwaves, it peaked at number 5 on the U.S. Hot Country charts. But again, the night wasn't about accolades, numbers, or hit songs. It focused on helping those less fortunate. Ernest and company raised a staggering $445,000 for the Second Harvest Food Bank. When adding that amount to Ernest's legacy, the singer has offered the Second Harvest Food Bank more than $1.8 million in donations. Created by the co-founder of Big Loud Records, Craig Wiseman, the Stars for Second Harvest was eventually taken over by Ernest just a few years ago. In that time, he expanded the event thanks to the help of stars like Ella Langley. For more information about the Second Harvest Food Bank, check out AmericanSongwriter.com. 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State News is next.
1: The Bears want a new place to bear down. I'm John Herrick. You're listening to Network Indiana. The Chicago Bears are moving closer to building a new stadium in Northwest Indiana. The team's board of directors voted on Thursday to move forward with stadium development plans in Hammond, although the exact site's not been determined. The spring legislative session in Illinois is already over. Indiana Governor Mike Braun is among the many Hoosier politicians who are welcoming the Bears to Indiana. Chicago Mayor Brandon Johnson, though, saying today this vote does not mean the move to Hammond is a done deal, and they'll do all they can to keep the Bears in Chicago. Indianapolis police calling the killing of a man and the arrest of a teenager a setback. Ryan Hedrick reports.
2: IMPD Deputy Chief of Investigations Kendall Adams says he meets regularly with community groups, but their work is focused on prevention.
3: They're working with kids that don't have family structure that you mentioned, right? When you talk about parents, what does that mean? They work in those spaces that you and I typically can't go.
2: During an announcement of charges against a 14-year-old accused of killing 23-year-old Brett Scroggum, prosecutors said they plan to seek a waiver to adult court. Adams says the city needs more mentors. Ryan Hedrick, Network Indiana.
1: A Morgantown man will spend 40 years in prison for child molesting. A Johnson County judge ordered that sentence to 44-year-old Brandon Abbott after he was convicted in April. Investigators say the abuse occurred in Franklin over a 2-year period when the victim was between 7 and 9 years old. Rain is supposed to fall and be heavy at times throughout Indiana this weekend. Aaron Updike's a meteorologist with the National Weather Service in Indianapolis.
4: The boundaries should start moving further south on Sunday, so we'll have some rain chances, but they'll be less than Saturday night.
1: But he says rain chances stick around through most of next week, with temperatures getting close to 90 at times. And the first ever nonstop flight from Indianapolis to San Juan's Luis Munoz Marine International Airport is scheduled to take off tomorrow morning. This is Network Indiana.
5: 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So Senator Todd Young is fighting to end it. 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
0: Tree Country 1330 WTRE. Sorry, the mic moved. I'm short, and the mic thinks I'm tall. Tree Country 1330 WTRE. Good morning. It is Saturday Sunshine with Billy Joe. It is 7:10, and we've got all that news out of the way, and we're going to be positive the rest of the time, except for this tiny, tiny little thing we have to discuss, the weather. We are calling for partly sunny skies today with a high of 86. There is a chance of thunderstorms today with a low of 68. It does look like that those thunderstorms are later today, but it's Indiana. So, you know, it's just one of those things. Sunday's weather forecast also calls for scattered thunderstorms with a high of 84. Showers continue into Sunday evening with a low of 68. Showers are likely on Monday with a high of 83 degrees. So I will just, the microphone's just way up there. I'll bump the volume a little bit more so that you can hear me because it seems like I'm so far away. So since the National Calendar Day reminded us that today is the anniversary of the storming on the beaches of Normandy, I thought we would play a few more patriotic songs to kick off this morning, and then we will transition into some fun, exciting cowboy songs. It's an interesting transition, and I'll tell you all about it right after this break of songs to help us celebrate D-Day. It's Billy Ray Cyrus with Some Gave All on Tree Country 1330 WTRE.

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1: 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Richard Bennett will be having a tribute to Tony Rice right there at the Bill Monroe Music Park in Bean Blossom, Indiana. 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
3: 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Good morning. It is 7:26. It's Saturday sunshine with Billy Joe, because it's Saturday. I wish I could say it was sunny, sunshiny, but it's not. So you just have me to refocus the idea that it's going to be a great day anyway. The weather forecast does say partly sunny with a high of 86. There is a chance of scattered thunderstorms today with a low of 68. For Sunday, the scattered thunderstorms continue with a high of 84. Isolated showers Sunday evening with a low of 68. And then showers continue to be in the weather forecast for Monday and a high of 83 degrees. So, click the right button. So, in 1993, Toby Keith scored his first of his 20 number one country hits with his first single, Should Have Been a Cowboy. So we are going to hear Should Have Been a Cowboy, but then we're going to hear cowboy songs until 8 o'clock. I thought that would be fun too. So we're going to kick it off with Toby Keith, of course, and then we're also going to hear Miranda Lambert, Bellamy Brothers, and the Dixie Chicks on Tree Country 1330 WTRE. It's kind of like a mixtape. But it's Saturday sunshine. Country 1330 WTRE.

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1: 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It's actually your money being held by the Indiana Attorney General's Office Unclaimed Property Division. We're talking forgotten wages, old bank accounts, refunds, insurance payouts, stock dividends, and more. Right now, nearly $1 billion is waiting to be claimed by Hoosiers just like you. 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Text CLAIM to 46220.
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3: 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Good morning. It is 7:43. And the weather forecast calls for it says partly sunny skies. It does say partly sunny. So I suppose there's partly sunny skies out there. It looks mostly cloudy. But, you know, everyone could read that sentence differently, you know. We are going to go for a high of 86 today and a low of 68. High of 84 on Sunday with a low of 68. And then for Monday, a high of 83 degrees. And there's rain in the forecast all weekend. And it's not consistent. So just be aware, don't cancel your plans, but make sure that you have your ability to get out of the rain or use an umbrella, poncho, you know, all that stuff, technical stuff. Let's continue on with some cowboy songs to celebrate Toby Keith's first number one in, with John Party and I believe Luke Bryan. With Cowboys and Plowboys on Tree Country 1330 WTRE.

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3: 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It is 7:53. And you have been listening to Saturday Sunshine with Billy Joe. So thank you so much for listening. I may not have the most listeners, but I have the best ones. So thank you very much. And make sure you're someone's sunshine today. And the weather forecast says partly sunny. So be totally sunny for someone today. I'm sure they will appreciate it. There is rain in the weather forecast all weekend, so be prepared for that. We have a low of 68 degrees tonight. For Sunday, a high of 84 and a low of 68. And then for Monday, a high of 83 and a low of 69. So just be prepared for your weekend. And I will have classic country on Monday at 11. 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And on Thursday, we'll have Billy Joe's Boombox, so stay tuned for that. And, of course, the Russ Hubler Summer Concert Series with Kathy Versman will be on Friday at 11. So, lots of stuff to stay tuned for and look forward to this week. And until then, it's more country cowboys. Rhinestone Cowboy, that is, with Glenn Campbell on Tree Country 1330 WTRE.

0: the IHSAA, we're proud to have partners who share our vision of building a strong Indiana. I'm Commissioner Paul Neidig.
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0: This is investing in our future.
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0: That's Vincent Mason. I wish you well. And I am really kind of disappointed in myself here, y'all. I really am. I missed National Hug Your Cat Day, which was this past Thursday on June 4th. And now we're clearly about 2 days past that here. Of course, I also miss it because I don't have a cat in the house. And I ain't gonna lie. I'm more of a dog person, really. And cats are really kind of evil to me. They don't even need us, let's be real.
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0: We've got Keith. Messed up is me. We've got Kenny. Just to say we did. And we've got Kane. Put the miles on. And that's just some of the K's. 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

0: 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I'll take a really small break right now, and I do have some more country music coming up here in minutes. 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

0: Johnson. It's our Rocky Mountain Low. And we're officially a month away from America's 250th birthday happening, coming up on July 4th, y'all. And I can't wait for it. I will be celebrating loudly and proudly. And as we all should, too. We're still living in God's country, if you haven't noticed.
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6: 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The moment we take the next step, we'll let you know. We remain committed to holding accountable anyone who exploits Hoosiers during this emergency.
5: To file a complaint, go to IndianaConsumer.com.
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0: Adam McCurry, and this is it. I'll take, well, it's my break right now, and I promise it's going to be quick, too. And I do have some more country music coming up here in minutes. I've got some Maga Maroney on the way with Beautiful Things. I've got Parmley coming up, too. But that cowgirl, don't go anywhere, y'all.
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8: 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We're talking forgotten wages, old bank accounts, refunds, insurance payouts, stock dividends, and more. Right now, nearly $1 billion is waiting to be claimed by Hoosiers just like you. 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Bye.

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0: 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Top answer was 6 or a 7. I feel it's more of an 8. Because, I mean, it does take a lot of hard work and a lot of damn luck.
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That's Josh Ross. Hate How You Look. Kyle Hatch here to hang out with you on this very first weekend of June. Hope you're ready for a good one. I got a couple of great hours of music for us. George Burge, his song with Luke Bryan. I'm not

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0: 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And it's all dirt roads ahead. 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But that's okay.
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0: It is always fun to see who Morgan Wallen has walk out with him. He was at Acrisure Stadium last night. Had none other than WWE Hall of Famer Kurt Angle walk out with him.
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0: say so. Dan and Shay there with their latest, It Say So. They've had a very busy week. 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

0: already said he has never been so aggressive as he has with that song. Maybe he had a whiskey drink before, but he said as soon as he wrote the song, he sent it over to Eric Church. He said it was a leap of faith because he'd never made a move that aggressive before. But he said, hey, we should do this song together. I guess Eric, who it takes forever to respond to things, right? Because he's so particular about his music, responded in like 30 seconds and he said he was in. And then he asked, you know, who else should be on the song? That's how he added Tim McGraw and Morgan Wallen. Great lineup on that song.
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3: 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Now, you can see the same thing our investigators are seeing and help identify stations that may be charging unfair prices. 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The moment we take the next step, we'll let you know. We remain committed to holding accountable anyone who exploits Hoosiers during this emergency.
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1: From West Park Road in Greensburg, this is Saturday Sunshine with Billy Joe. Indonesian parrot seen once in a century reappears in the mountain forest. Posted on Reuters.com June 3rd by Marta Serafinko. For the past century, the blue-fronted lorikeet was one of Indonesia's most elusive birds, known only from a 2014 photographic record and a handful of museum specimens, with a lingering hope that it had not vanished. After days of climbing through sharp limestone, biting insects, and a difficult mountain terrain, a flash of green feathers on Baru's highest peak showed that this dazzling, colorful parrot was still there. Endemic to the island of Baru, meaning it's found nowhere else on Earth, the small bird was spotted in April during an expedition led by an Indonesian mountaineering group. The team photographed the bird for the first time in 12 years and captured the first sound of recordings in its high-pitched calls, sounds birds often use to keep in contact in the forest canopy. The lorikeet's bright green body, orange bill, blue hind crown, and pointed tail helped the team identify it. The team was looking specifically for this species, but the odds felt slim. First described by seven specimens collected in the 1920s, the blue-fronted lorikeet has been one of Indonesia's avian mysteries. The bird went unrecorded for nearly 90 years despite searches in lowland and mid-elevation forests before being photographed in 2014. There was a long-held suspicion that the parrot may not have been gone, but rather living higher up in the mountains than searchers had managed to look. The highlands landscape where the lorikeet was found had remained largely inaccessible until recently when local climbers mapped a route into the mountains. For more information about the lorikeet, Indonesian parrot that has been seen once in a century, check out Reuters.com. Ernest helps raise nearly $500,000 for Second Harvest Food Bank, posted on AmericanSongwriter.com June 5th by Chris Piner. No matter the current state of country music, the genre will always show up for a great cause. On Tuesday, fans packed the Fame Ryman Auditorium in Nashville for a concert presented by Ernest. Aside from hearing the singer, the night also featured Hardy, Dean Dillon, Lee Thomas Miller, and Ella Langley. With more than enough big names, the event quickly sold out. But while thrilled over the success of the show, nothing compared to how much the singer raised for charity. Titled The Stars for Second Harvest 2026, the night was more about those in need than highlighting the current stars of country music. Finding the perfect balance, Ernest and Langley teamed up for a powerful performance of Loving Life Again, released back in March. The song was written by Langley, Devin Dawson, and Ernest. When hitting the airwaves, it peaked at number 5 on the U.S. Hot Country charts. But again, the night wasn't about accolades, numbers, or hit songs, but focusing on helping those less fortunate. Ernest and company raised a staggering $445,000 for Second Harvest Food Bank. When adding that amount to Ernest's legacy, the singer has offered the Second Harvest Food Bank more than $1.8 million in donations. Created by the co-founder of Big Loud Records, Craig Reisman, the Stars for Second Harvest was eventually taken over by Ernest just a few years ago. In that time, he expanded the event thanks to help of stars like Ella Langley. For more information about the Second Harvest Food Bank 2026, check out AmericanSongwriter.com.
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3: The Bears want a new place to bear down. I'm John Herrick. You're listening to Network Indiana. The Chicago Bears are moving closer to building a new stadium in Northwest Indiana. The team's board of directors voted on Thursday to move forward with stadium development plans in Hammond, although the exact site's not been determined. The spring legislative session in Illinois is already over. Indiana Governor Mike Braun is among the many Hoosier politicians who are welcoming the Bears to Indiana. Chicago Mayor Brandon Johnson, though, saying today this vote does not mean the move to Hammond is a done deal, and they'll do all they can to keep the Bears in Chicago. Indianapolis police calling the killing of a man and the arrest of a teenager a setback. Ryan Hedrick reports.
4: IMPD Deputy Chief of Investigations Kendall Adams says he meets regularly with community groups, but their work is focused on prevention.
5: They're working with kids that don't have family structure that you mentioned, right? When you talk about parents, what does that mean? They work in those spaces that you and I typically can't go.
4: During an announcement of charges against a 14-year-old accused of killing 23-year-old Brett Scroggum, prosecutors said they plan to seek a waiver to adult court. Adams says the city needs more mentors. Ryan Hedrick, Network, Indiana.
3: A Morgantown man will spend 40 years in prison for child molesting. A Johnson County judge ordered that sentence to 44-year-old Brandon Abbott after he was convicted in April. Investigators say the abuse occurred in Franklin over a two-year period when the victim was between 7 and 9 years old. Rain is supposed to fall and be heavy at times throughout Indiana this weekend. Aaron Updike's a meteorologist with the National Weather Service in Indianapolis.
6: The boundaries should start moving further south on Sunday. So we'll have some rain chances, but they'll be less than Saturday night.
3: But he says rain chances stick around through most of next week, with temperatures getting close to 90 at times. And the first ever nonstop flight from Indianapolis to San Juan's Luis Munoz Marine International Airport is scheduled to take off tomorrow morning. This is Network Indy.
7: 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So Senator Todd Young is fighting to end it. Young is pushing to ban Congress from trading stocks, period. And President Trump agrees.
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1: Today's weather forecast calls for partly sunny skies with a high of 86 degrees. There's a chance of isolated thunderstorms and scattered rain showers today with a low of 68. For Sunday, thunderstorms are expected with a high of 84 degrees. Isolated showers on Sunday evening with a low of 68. The showers are also likely on Monday with a high of 83 degrees. A Saturday Sunshine quote is from Leonardo DiCaprio. If you can do what you do best and be happy, you're further along in life than most people. Thanks, Leonardo. This has been your Saturday Sunshine quote.

That's Tucker Wetmore, brunette, Kyle Hatch, hanging out with you on this Saturday. Got a little blonde boy at home, my little toddler boy, cutest thing on the planet. It's interesting when you have kids, the things they learn that you don't necessarily teach them. Like my son, when he goes to the bathroom now, he always closes the door, which is weird because every door in my house is almost always open. But he thinks that that's what you're supposed to do. That's what he's decided, all on his own. Your kids do stuff like that. You're trying to teach them one thing, they just decide to do something else. I mean, it's too cute. I'm not going to stop it.

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0: I don't really understand why like Luke Bryan is getting all kinds of grief for his song Fish Hunt Golf Drink. 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Hunting, fishing, and loving. It's the same concept of the story. 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Not an AI song. Real writers wrote it. Interesting, though. He's been keeping the same theme, and people are giving him grief over it.
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0: just a few months away from dropping his new album. Getting excited for it, too. Yesterday, he gave us his new song, Cigarette Burns, off the album. The album's called Heartland Rock and Roll. It'll be here September 25th.
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0: 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You just heard my song, Painted You Pretty.
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0: Holmes has a fast car. And Kane Brown put some miles on it. But Shaboozy? 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

Jordan Davis there. It's Slow Dance in a Parking Lot. Kyle Hatch hanging out with you on this Saturday. We are just a few weeks away from Father's Day. Seems like all the hubbubaloo about Father's Day makes sense. But for my fellow dads out there, our day's coming. It'll be here on Sunday, June 21st.

0: 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He was at Appalachian State University, and he actually went to school there before his career took off. 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

0: My teenager this week went and saw a movie with some friends, and I can't get over how expensive it is. He said just for his movie ticket alone, it was over $20. And then when you add in snacks and stuff, it was like $45-$50 just to go to a movie. And it's not like you can enjoy movies anymore because there's no such thing as movie etiquette anymore. We have such short attention spans, people can't make it through an entire movie without talking, playing on their phones, doing anything. I mean, it's not just about you when you're in the theater. You have to be respectful of the people around you. But we've become so entitled. I don't think people care anymore. Do you even go to the theater anymore, or has the experience gotten so bad you'd rather just stay at home?
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10: 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Dolly Parton. We hope you'll pave that new road right here with us on Tree Country 1330 WTRE. Thanks for listening.

0: voice and charisma. Sometimes you forget how young Ty Myers is. But he just made his CMA Fest debut this week. And he's getting ready to kick off his legal tour now next week. It starts on Thursday, the 11th.
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4: Let's also ensure that members of Congress cannot corruptly profit from using insider information. 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

0: 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Ella has become the first woman ever to have three songs on the top 10 of the country airplay charts at the same time. She's got Be Her, I Can't Love You Anymore with Morgan Wallen, and of course, Choosing Texas, still so very big.
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0: That's Luke Combs, Sleepless in a Hotel Room. I'm Kyle Hatch. Going to wrap things up for me today. Always have a blast hanging out with you on the weekends. We'll get back in here tomorrow and do this again. Till then, make sure you take care of one another. Love one another and be well.
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4: 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We remain committed to holding accountable anyone who exploits Hoosiers during this emergency.
3: To file a complaint, go to IndianaConsumer.com.
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0: It's all the best country you count on while you're enjoying this first week into June, and I sure hope you are. It's definitely been a big few days for country with CMA Fest going on. And well, to start the week last week, Monday, Jordan Davis, who's coming up in a few minutes, Zach Topp with a new one coming up a little later on, just two of the country artists who were a part of the Celebrity Rock and Jock softball game. 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

0: We always have the most country for your weekend. Thanks for keeping it right here. 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
1: Yo, it's Russell Dickerson. This is Worth Your Wild. Fun fact about Worth Your Wild is Red Hot Chili Peppers are co-writers on this song because of the You're My Butterfly Sugar Baby reference in the song. Check it out right now, Worth Your Wild.

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0: Cloud Nine is right. Megan Maroney, her new song from her album, an AMA winning album now, Cloud Nine, and a couple of other winners from that night still ahead too. Ella Langley and Morgan Wallen, their new song together. Hardy's coming up and more this hour. We're only just getting started.
1: I don't know if you were looking at me or not. You probably smile like that all the time. I don't mean to bother you, but

0: Well, that one's becoming a fast favorite, isn't it? From Ella Langley and Morgan Wallen. And more new countries ahead. Brand new Riley Green. Yeah, he just released a brand new song, and it sort of pays tribute to the spirit of the late Toby Keith, too. And it's from Riley Green's upcoming new album that he just announced, and that'll be out in September, called That's Just Me. So that new song is on the way. Stick around for it. 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

0: This is Marilyn Davis. Locally owned and operated, this is WTRE Greensburg. From West Park Road in Greensburg, this is Saturday Sunshine with Billy Joe. Indonesian parrot seen once in a century reappears in the mountain forest. Posted on Reuters.com June 3rd by Marta Serafinko. For the past century, the blue-fronted lorikeet was one of Indonesia's most elusive birds, known only from a 2014 photographic record and a handful of museum specimens, with a lingering hope that it had not vanished. After days of climbing through sharp limestone, biting insects, and a difficult mountain terrain, a flash of green feathers on Buru's highest peak showed that this dazzling, colorful parrot was still there. Endemic to the island of Buru, meaning it's found nowhere else on Earth, this small bird was spotted in April during an expedition led by an Indonesian mountaineering group. The team photographed the bird for the first time in 12 years and captured the first sound of recordings in its high-pitched calls, sounds birds often use to keep in contact in the forest canopy. The lorikeet's bright green body, orange bill, blue hind crown, and pointed tail helped the team identify it. The team was looking specifically for this species, but the odds felt slim. First described by seven specimens collected in the 1920s, the blue-fronted lorikeet has been one of Indonesia's avian mysteries. The bird went unrecorded for nearly 90 years despite searches in lowland and mid-elevation forests before being photographed in 2014. There was a long-held suspicion that the parrot may not have been gone, but rather living higher up in the mountains than searchers had managed to look. The highlands landscape where the lorikeet was found had remained largely inaccessible until recently when local climbers mapped a route into the mountains. For more information about the lorikeet, Indonesian parrot that has been seen once in a century, check out Reuters.com. Earnest helps raise nearly $500,000 for Second Harvest Food Bank, posted on AmericanSongwriter.com June 5th by Chris Piner. No matter the current state of country music, the genre will always show up for a great cause. On Tuesday, fans packed the Fame Ryman Auditorium in Nashville for a concert presented by Earnest. Aside from hearing the singer, the night also featured Hardy, Dean Dillon, Lee Thomas Miller, and Ella Langley. With more than enough big names, the event quickly sold out. But while thrilled over the success of the show, nothing compared to how much the singer raised for charity. Titled The Stars for Second Harvest 2026, the night was more about those in need than highlighting the current stars of country music. Finding the perfect balance, Earnest and Langley teamed up for a powerful performance of Loving Life Again, released back in March. The song was written by Langley, Devin Dawson, and Earnest. When hitting the airwaves, it peaked at number 5 on the U.S. Hot Country charts. But again, the night wasn't about accolades, numbers, or hit songs, but focusing on helping those less fortunate. Earnest and company raised a staggering $445,000 for Second Harvest Food Bank. When adding that amount to Earnest's legacy, the singer has offered the Second Harvest Food Bank more than $1.8 million in donations. Created by the co-founder of Big Loud Records, Craig Reisman, the Stars for Second Harvest was eventually taken over by Earnest just a few years ago. In that time, he expanded the event thanks to help of stars like Ella Langley. For more information about the Second Harvest Food Bank 2026, check out AmericanSongwriter.com.
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2: The Bears want a new place to bear down. I'm John Herrick. You're listening to Network Indiana. The Chicago Bears are moving closer to building a new stadium in Northwest Indiana. The team's board of directors voted on Thursday to move forward with stadium development plans in Hammond, although the exact site's not been determined. The spring legislative session in Illinois is already over. Indiana Governor Mike Braun is among the many Hoosier politicians who are welcoming the Bears to Indiana. Chicago Mayor Brandon Johnson, though, saying today this vote does not mean the move to Hammond is a done done deal, and they'll do all they can to keep the Bears in Chicago. Indianapolis police calling the killing of a man and the arrest of a teenager a setback. Ryan Hedrick reports.
3: IMPD Deputy Chief of Investigations Kendall Adams says he meets regularly with community groups, but their work is focused on prevention.
4: They're working with kids that don't have family structure that you mentioned, right? When you talk about parents, what does that mean? They work in those spaces that you and I typically can't go.
3: During an announcement of charges against a 14-year-old accused of killing 23-year-old Brett Scroggum, prosecutors said they plan to seek a waiver to adult court. Adams says the city needs more mentors. Ryan Hedrick, Network, Indiana.
2: A Morgantown man will spend 40 years in prison for child molesting. A Johnson County judge ordered that sentence to 44-year-old Brandon Abbott after he was convicted in April. Investigators say the abuse occurred in Franklin over a two-year period when the victim was between 7 and 9 years old. Rain is supposed to fall and be heavy at times throughout Indiana this weekend. Aaron Updike's a meteorologist with the National Weather Service in Indianapolis.
5: The boundaries should start moving further south on Sunday. So we'll have some rain chances, but they'll be less than Saturday night.
2: But he says rain chances stick around through most of next week, with temperatures getting close to 90 at times. And the first ever nonstop flight from Indianapolis to San Juan's Luis Munoz Marine International Airport is scheduled to take off tomorrow morning. This is Network Indiana.
6: 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So Senator Todd Young is fighting to end it. Young is pushing to ban Congress from trading stocks, period. And President Trump agrees.
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8: For today, mostly sunny skies, a warm, humid day, and a high temperature 85. For tonight, increasing clouds, slight chance of a shower, thunderstorm late tonight, low temperature 66. Saturday, mostly cloudy, warm, humid, with scattered showers and thunderstorms. High temperature tomorrow, 83 degrees. Sunday, warm, humid, with scattered showers and thunderstorms. And Sunday's high, 82. Have a great day. For Tree Country 1330, this is Randy Aulis.
0: A Saturday Sunshine quote is from Leonardo DiCaprio. If you can do what you do best and be happy, you're further along in life than most people. Thanks, Leonardo. 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

0: Around here, we're always getting to know new artists with new country. John Morgan right there, and new country from Dan and Shay, also before the hour's out, and so much more. Glad to have you along with me. It's Kathy Taylor. And did you see that Luke Bryan announced Crash My Playa? He sure did. On the lineup this time around, it's going to be Thomas Rhett, Hardy, Brothers Osborne, Gavin Adcock, Brett Young, and of course, Dustin Lynch's famous pool party. I don't think he's ever missed a year. 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

0: everywhere you can be and play to whatever crowds you can. This is like the mantra of a new artist. Vincent Mason there sure has been. CMA Fest right now. He was on Morgan Wallen's tour and Thomas Rhett's tour soon, too.
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